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But I want you to realize what this song is saying. And in spite of yourself, in spite of what you've done and who you are, how bad people say you are, God still loves you. 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

And Jesus said, "So is the kingdom of God, as if a man should cast seed into the ground, and should sleep and rise night and day, and the seed should spring and grow up, he knoweth not how. For the earth bringeth forth fruit of herself, first the blade, then the ear, after that the full corn in the ear." Mark 4:26-28.

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1: Father God, in Jesus' name, we lift up our president to you. We ask you to guide the head of our nation in the way that you would have him to go. We pray that you would surround our president with men and women of integrity whose motives are for that which is right. We also pray that you would give our nation's leaders discernment, understanding, and knowledge so that our nation may know stability both internally and abroad. In Jesus' name, amen.

He himself gave some to be apostles, some prophets, some evangelists, and some pastors and teachers, for the equipping of the saints, for the work of the ministry, for the edifying of the body of Christ.

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For if ye forgive men their trespasses, your heavenly Father will also forgive you. But if ye forgive not men their trespasses, neither will your heavenly Father forgive your trespasses.

The Oasis Network, KNYD, Broken Arrow, Tulsa, Oklahoma, KMSI, Moore, Oklahoma City, WYCS, Yorktown, Hampton, Virginia, KOZO, Branson, Springfield, Missouri, and WOFN, Beach City, Canton, Ohio.

He that dwelleth in the secret place of the Most High shall abide under the shadow of the Almighty. I will say of the Lord, He is my refuge and my fortress, my God, in Him will I trust. Surely He shall deliver thee from the snare of the fowler and from the noisome pestilence. He shall cover thee with His feathers, and under His wings shalt thou trust. His truth shall be thy shield and buckler. Thou shalt not be afraid for the terror by night, nor for the arrow that flieth by day, nor for the pestilence that walketh in darkness, nor for the destruction that wasteth at noonday. 1,000 shall fall at thy side, and 10,000 at thy right hand, but it shall not come nigh thee. Only with thine eyes shalt thou behold and see the reward of the wicked. Because thou hast made the Lord, which is my refuge, even the Most High, thy habitation, there shall no evil befall thee, neither shall any plague come nigh thy dwelling. For He shall give His angels charge over thee, to keep thee in all thy ways. They shall bear thee up in their hands, lest thou dash thy foot against a stone. Thou shalt tread upon the lion and adder, the young lion and the dragon shalt thou trample under feet. Because He has set His love upon me, therefore I will deliver him. I will set him on high, because he hath known my name. He shall call upon me, and I will answer him. I will be with him in trouble. I will deliver him and honor him. With long life will I satisfy him and show him my salvation.

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But if the Spirit of Him that raised up Jesus from the dead dwell in you, He that raised up Christ from the dead shall also quicken your mortal bodies by His Spirit that dwells in you. Romans 8:11.

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And WOFN, Beach City, Canton, Ohio.

to exalt you in our lives. We choose, Lord, to lay aside every weight, every sin which would try to beset us in running this race you've given to us to run, that we would run it with endurance. Lord, looking unto you, the author

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Psalm 27 from the Message. I'm asking Yahweh for one thing, only one thing, to live with Him in His house my whole life long. I'll contemplate His beauty. I'll study at His feet.

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Hello, this is Bob Bishop. I live in Moore, Oklahoma, and I listen to the Oasis Station. And since 1977, I received the baptism of the Holy Spirit. I asked my pastor's music director what would be a good tape that I could get a hold of and encourage my faith. And he said, get a hold of some of David Eagle's tapes, which one of them was There's a Whole Lot of People Going Home. And that tape self encouraged me and strengthened me at that time that I'm still listening to the Oasis Station. And it's an encouraging, lifting up Charles Capps, Brother Hagin, Joyce Meyer, and all of the others that are there. It is really a very good station. If it's not on your dial, it should be the only one on your dial.

0: 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KNYD, Broken Arrow, Tulsa, Oklahoma. 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

NYD, Broken Arrow, Tulsa, Oklahoma. KMSI, Moore, Oklahoma City. 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KOZO, Branson, Springfield, Missouri. And WOFN, Beach City, Canton, Ohio.

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For this is the love of God, that we keep His commandments, and His commandments are not burdensome.

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1: 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Please tell others about this, as together we are going and together we are growing.

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But I found as I searched the world over, there is only one friend that's true. If your heart now is breaking within you and you've come to the end of the road, if you tell him that you really need him, I am sure he will care.

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It's then I turn and look up to the Savior. I'm strong,

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There's a song we sang. I won't leave her like I came in Jesus' name. Bound, oppressed, tormented, sick or lame. For the

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Cause the Holy Ghost of Acts is still the same. I'm not leaving here like I came in Jesus' name. I'm not leaving here like I came in Jesus' name. Well, because we're going to have the Word of God, and Jesus said about His Word, my words are spirit, and they are life. So we're going to be singing and featuring some recordings of word songs today on Church on the Radio.

0: David Ingles here, and
1: I'm Sharon Ingles.
0: Sharon, don't you love that?
1: I think it's most beautiful music.
0: I will cling to the old rugged cross. I'm going to remember the cross, because it's on the cross where Jesus bought me a forever.
1: Amen.
0: He bought salvation for anybody that will call on the name of Jesus. I call on the name of Jesus. I tell it. I'm going to keep telling it. I went to the altar. I'd been asked, would you like to pray? I walked to the altar and I started praying. And I just said, Jesus, save me. I didn't have a lot. I read later in the Bible about Paul said, I didn't come with the glorious words or words of great intellectual meaning. I just said, Jesus, save me. Then I said, Jesus, save me. Oh, I said, Jesus, save me. Jesus, save me. Well, see, he saved me, I know, when I asked him that first time. But I just, something or another, I felt like that I needed to keep saying that. Just, I wasn't taught. I'm just a heathen coming to Jesus. Jesus, save me. Jesus, save me. And the Lord gave me a song, and I'm going to send this all the way across the table, the old kitchen table or the console here, the keyboard, across to Sharon.
1: You may go.
0: And of course, that's something that we hear on the Great Oasis Network. But, there's a song that I just thought about, On a Hill Far Away. And so the Lord gave me this song, and let's let this bless you. Because we need to remember the cross and where it was and how Jesus did it as much as we can think about that. It'll bless us all.

0: David, the church that I was raised in, you know, we believed that Jesus was the Son of God. And we know that he died upon the cross for us. But it really wasn't taught in any depth that really what he had done for us. It wasn't like a personal thing. He died, he rose again, but that was it. But see, I didn't know that he took our infirmities and he bore my sicknesses. And he will heal in all manner of sickness and all manner of disease. And that he will give us power and authority over all unclean spirits to cast them out and to heal
1: praise God.
0: All manner of sickness and all manner of diseases. And I didn't realize he touched me. He made me perfectly whole.
1: Praise God.
0: You know, and of course we all know this. I can do all things. I can make the deaf to hear and the dumb to speak.
1: By the name of Jesus.
0: Yes,
1: yeah.
0: That's my Jesus.
1: Testify.
0: That's what I never knew until...
1: Later,
0: yes. Amen.
1: Thank you, Sharon. Well, you were going, testifying. Well, the Lord wants us to remember the good things. We're still talking about the cross. I'm thinking about the cross. On a hill far away, there was an old rugged cross, an emblem of suffering and shame. But I can say, like the writer said, and I love that old cross for the dearest and best. The dearest and best, who's that? The Lord Jesus, for a world of lost sinners like us, was slain. So I'll cherish the old rugged cross till my trophies at last I lay down. I will cling to that old rugged cross in exchange someday for a crown. Praise God. Church on the Radio, David Engels here.
0: I'm Sharon.

0: And it's in the name of Jesus that I live and I move and I have my being. You know, it's one thing for us to say, let's all praise the Lord. And we love you, Lord, and we adore you, and we magnify you. And we should do that together and say that together. But then that never takes the place of me saying, Lord, I love you, and I adore you, and I praise you, and making that from a very individual standpoint. From John 10 and verse 3 in the Amplified, I read, the sheep listen to the shepherd's voice and heed it. And the heed just simply means that we mind it or we carry it out. When we hear it, then we do what the voice says. The sheep listen to the shepherd's voice and heed it. And he calls his own sheep by name and brings or leads them out. This is talking about the good shepherd, the Lord. The sheep listen to the Lord's voice and heed it. And he calls his own sheep by name and brings or leads them out. You know, we must continue to listen to the Lord. I know we can get so busy thinking our own thoughts and making our own plans. And, you know, you can't leave everything to the Lord. He leaves things up to us. So we've got to find the things that we should lean on him for. And then he leans on us for things. In other words, we must get up and move about, and we must speak, and we must sing, and we must worship, and we must be faithful to the local church, and we must be givers of offerings and tithers, and all those sort of things are things that we must carry out. But then the sheep listen to the shepherd's voice, and this is his voice today. Of course, there's that inner voice that we listen for, and we must train ourselves to hear that. But then we must also count valuable and precious when someone is exhorting us or teaching us by the Word of God, because really that's the voice of the Lord. See, he sent his Word and healed them. So if you're a person who's needing healing today, well, he sent his Word to you today. You're listening to his Word. He sounds like I sound when I'm speaking his Word. And if you're speaking his Word, then he sounds like you sound. So the sheep listen to the shepherd's voice and heed it. And he calls his own sheep by name and brings or leads them out. Are you looking for direction today? Are you in a place where you're just not sure what to do? Well, just know that the Lord is speaking to you, and this is him right now. This is his voice. Don't ever be afraid of making a mistake. You miss out on the joy of acting on the voice of the Lord sometimes, but don't be afraid of that. Just begin to say, I believe I am hearing God. Instead, you know, you can just trust the leadership of the Holy Spirit and let the Holy Spirit show you how. And he'll begin by speaking to you about some little things in your life. And as you grow accustomed to hearing and obeying, then he'll speak to you about weightier things. Some friends of mine gave the testimony when they first accepted Jesus. They go on to say that they didn't have any idea how to hear God at that time. Their spirits weren't trained to distinguish God's leading from just thoughts, you know. But since the Bible promised that we could do it, they said, we began to approach our prayer time and Bible study time, the time we spent doing that, expecting to hear God's direction. And then he began to give direction. Or, in other words, they began to understand his direction. And the friend of mine, this pastor or this minister, says his wife said she'd been reading the Bible, and she just stopped for a few minutes to see if God would say something to her. Right down on the inside of her, she heard the Lord say, the light is on in your car. Well, of course, you know, she had a little battle in the mind there. It didn't occur to her that God would speak to her about something so trivial as a light being on in the car. Well, it seems trivial to one degree, but if you're depending on that car to take you somewhere, the light's on, and you go out after a while, it's like having no car. Well, she just kind of brushed the thought aside and went on listening for the voice of God. Pretty soon, she got that same inclination. He said the same thing again, the light's on in the car. And he kept on repeating it until, finally, she got up and walked out to the car, and sure enough, the light was on. Well, she turned the light off. Now, why would God bother with something seemingly as insignificant as an inside car light? Well, it's because he cares. He cares about every small thing in your life and my life. And he knew that this lady had to pick up some children, some other things. She had some duties that she needed to do. And if the battery was down, she'd have been stuck there. See, God was watching out for her. He told her just exactly, even though it was a very small, seemingly a trivial thing, he told her exactly what she needed to know right then. That's the way God is. He loves us. He's concerned with everything that would affect us or concern us. Yet at the same time, the Lord knew that this lady was a beginner where listening to his voice was concerned, so he gave her instructions so she could follow without much risk. I mean, what if she had gone out there and the light hadn't been on? Well, what if she had missed it? She would have felt foolish, but that wouldn't have hurt anything, and I think we've got to be ready to do some things like that, to learn to lean toward listening to the voice of the Lord. And if you miss it, so what? You know, there's been times I've been driving down the street, and for whatever reason, I was just inclined to take a left where ordinarily I'd have gone straight ahead, but I just take a left and go this way, and next thing you know, I finally ended up at the place where I was going, but I kind of took a different route, and I don't know why that I did that. And I may never know until eternity in the future what that really meant or what I missed out on. I think there's a lot of things we miss out on as we listen for and hear the voice of God. Well, I don't know. You know, so what if I went a little extra mile? It just gives you more time to praise the Lord, right? If we trust Him, the Holy Spirit will do these very same things for you and me that He did for this friend of mine and his wife that we were talking about. He'll bring you along one step at a time, in a very practical way and an easy way that'll help you, not hurt you. Don't worry about missing it. If you miss it, so what? Who hasn't missed it? The biggest mistake that we could be making is to be afraid to follow that inward witness, which is the number one way that God leads all of his children. Romans 8 and 14 tells us that. So don't be afraid. Take time to listen today. Expect to hear in your spirit. God has something to say to you. No, James chapter 1 and verse 25, but whoso looketh into the perfect law of liberty and continueth therein, he being not a forgetful hearer, but a doer of the work, this man shall be blessed in his deed. You know, to hear the voice of the Lord is so important. The sheep listen to the shepherd's voice and heed it, and he calls his own sheep by name and brings or leads them out. A good confession that you and I can make right now is, I listen for the voice of the Good Shepherd. Say that. I listen for the voice of the Good Shepherd. I know that voice, and I follow it. The voice of the stranger I will not follow.
1: And we all know John 3:16, for God so loved the world that he gave his only Son, that whosoever believeth in him should not perish, but have eternal life. And he said, a new commandment I give to you, that you love one another just as I have loved you. By this all people will know that you are my disciples, if you have love one for another. Because in John 15:13, greater love has no one than this, that someone lay down his life for his friends. In 1 Corinthians 13:13, so now faith, hope, and love abide. In these three things, the greatest of these is love.
2: 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And so we do thank our sponsors today. Booth Welding, LLC in Choctaw, Oklahoma. Thank you, Booth Welding and family. And we also want to thank the Diffy family. Diffy Ford Lincoln in El Reno, Oklahoma. And they are sponsors, and they pay the expense of, and they bless us, Church on the Radio, so we can be a blessing to you and spend these moments together. Praise God. Well, the Lord is good. His mercy endures forever. I'm turning in the Bible to 2 Chronicles 20. And by the way, these happenings in the Bible, these things that we relate from the Word of God, They are for you to find yours. You see God in them, first of all, and then you see yourself in this, of how victory came to you because you trusted God. I'm in verse 1, 2 Chronicles 20. It came to pass after this also that the children of Moab and the children of Ammon, and with them other beside the Ammonites, came against Jehoshaphat to battle. Then there came some that told Jehoshaphat, the king, saying, "There cometh a great multitude against thee from beyond the sea on this side of Syria. And behold, they be in Hazazon Tamar, which is in Gedi." And Jehoshaphat feared. Well, what did he do? He set himself to seek the Lord. He proclaimed a fast throughout all Judah. Judah gathered themselves together to ask help of the Lord. Well, this is it's speaking to my heart already. Brother David, never forget to talk to the Lord and ask him for help when you need help. All Judah gathered themselves together to ask help of the Lord, even out of all the cities of Judah. They came to seek the Lord. What a wonderful thing. And Jehoshaphat stood in the congregation of Judah and Jerusalem in the house of the Lord before the new court and said, "O Lord God of our fathers, art thou not God in heaven? And rulest thou not over all the kingdoms of the heathen? And in thine hand is there not power and might?" Or basically he's saying, we know that there's power and might, "so that none is able to withstand thee. And art thou not our God, who didst drive out the inhabitants of this land before thy people Israel, and gavest it to the seed of Abraham, thy friend forever? And they dwelt therein and have built thee a sanctuary for thy name, saying, if when evil cometh upon us, as the sword, or judgment, or pestilence, or famine, we stand before this house and in thy presence, for thy name is in this house, and we cry unto thee in our affliction, then you'll hear and you'll help us. And now behold, the children of Ammon and Moab and Mount Seir, whom thou wouldest not let Israel invade when they came out of the land of Egypt, but they turned from them and destroyed them not. Behold, I say, how they reward us. They've come to cast us out of thy possession, which thou hast given to us to inherit. O our God, wilt thou not judge them? For we have no might against this great company that cometh against us, neither know we what to do, but our eyes are upon thee." Our eyes are upon thee. And all Judah stood before the Lord with their little ones, their wives and their children. Then Jehaziel, the son of Zechariah, the son of Benaiah, the son of Jeiel, the son of Mattaniah, a Levite of the sons of Asaph, came the Spirit of the Lord in the midst of the congregation. And he said, "Hearken ye all Judah, and ye inhabitants of Jerusalem, and thou King Jehoshaphat, thus saith the Lord unto you, be not afraid nor dismayed by reason of this great multitude, for the battle is not yours, but God's. Tomorrow go ye down against them. Behold, they come up by the cliff of Ziz, and ye shall find them at the end of the brook before the wilderness of Jeruel. Ye shall not need to fight in this battle. Set yourselves, stand ye still, and see the salvation of the Lord with you, O Judah and Jerusalem. Fear not, nor be dismayed. Tomorrow go out against them, for the Lord will be with you." And Jehoshaphat bowed his head with his face to the ground, and all Judah and the inhabitants of Jerusalem fell before the Lord, worshiping the Lord. And the Levites and the children of the Korahites, and of the children of the Korahites stood up to praise the Lord God of Israel with a loud voice on high. And they rose early in the morning and went forth into the wilderness of Tekoa. And as they went forth, Jehoshaphat stood and said, "Hear me, O Judah, and ye inhabitants of Jerusalem. Believe in the Lord your God, so shall you be established. Believe his prophets, so shall you prosper." And when he had consulted with the people, he appointed singers unto the Lord that should praise the beauty of holiness. as they went out before the army, and to say or sing, "Praise the Lord, for his mercy endureth forever." They just kept saying that, "Praise the Lord, for his mercy endureth forever." And when they began to sing and to praise the Lord, set ambushments against the children of Ammon, Moab, and Mount Seir, which were come against Judah, and they were smitten. I think I'll just throw in a "praise the Lord" here. Praise the Lord. For the children of Ammon and Moab stood up against the inhabitants of Mount Seir, utterly to slay and destroy them. And when they had made an end of the inhabitants of Seir, everyone helped to destroy another. And when Judah came toward the watchtower in the wilderness, they looked into the multitude, and behold, they were dead bodies fallen to the earth, and none escaped. And when Jehoshaphat and his people came to take away the spoil of them, they found among them in abundance both riches with the dead bodies and precious jewels, which they stripped off for themselves, more than they could carry away, and they were 3 days in gathering the spoil, it was so much. And on the fourth day they assembled themselves in the valley of Baraka, for there they blessed the Lord. Therefore the name of the same place was called the Valley of Baraka unto this day. Hallelujah.

0: This belongs to us because Jesus has purchased it for us, who his own self bare our sins in his own body on the tree, that we, being dead to sins, should live unto righteousness, by whose stripes you are healed. See, this is 1 Peter 2:24, and the first few words here talk about Jesus, who his own self, that's Jesus, bare our sins in his own body on the tree. Now, that's what Jesus did. Then it explains who we are, that we being dead to sins. See, once you receive Christ as the Lord of your life, then you're dead to sins. So we are the party that's being talked about here, that we being dead to sins, then here's our rights and privileges. So far as the Word is concerned, the blood, as far as Jesus is concerned, and what his blood bought for us, who his own self bare our sins in his own body on the tree. This is something he did for us. He bore our sins. He hung on the tree for us. And then he explains the ones that this covers, the ones who are dead to sins. That means the new creations in Christ Jesus. And he says, so far as I'm concerned, you should live under righteousness. See, in the legal sense of the word, we are righteous because we have received Christ. And in the vital side of it, to live out on the earth, we should live out righteousness, which just simply means that sickness would have no place in us. It is a robber and a thief. It has no right to be in a human being that is born again, because we, being dead to sins, should live under righteousness. How? By whose stripes ye were healed. Galatians 3:13, Christ hath redeemed us from the curse of the law, being made a curse for us, for it is written, cursed is everyone that hangeth on a tree. This is Galatians 3:13. We're meditating the word together today. We're going over our Bill of Rights, the things that have been purchased for us already by the blood of Jesus. The punishment that was handed out to him was for us. He took it on our behalf. And I'm reading our Bill of Rights today. We're quoting the scripture and sharing about our rights as believers and as new creations in him. Christ hath redeemed us. That's past tense. He has redeemed us from the curse of the law. He was made a curse for us. In his word it's written, cursed is everyone that hangeth on a tree. That's from Galatians 3:13. Then, according to Deuteronomy 28, verses 15 through 22, then verses 27 through 29, and then verses 35 through 61, all sickness and disease is a curse of the law. But praise God, according to Galatians 3:13, Christ has redeemed us from the curse of the law. Healing is the will of our Father God. Exodus 15:26, for I am the Lord that healeth thee. And ye shall serve the Lord your God, and he shall bless thy bread and thy water, and I will take sickness away from the midst of thee. There shall nothing cast their young, nor be barren in thy land. The number of thy days I will fulfill. Isn't that a tremendous word to believers today, to you and I? It says that we'll serve the Lord, he'll bless our bread, he'll bless our water. He said, I will take sickness away from the midst of thee. That just simply means that he strengthens our immune system, and that by his divine doctorship, if we could call it that, he's the great physician. He takes sickness away from the midst of us. There's no telling what we've put ourselves in for, the many things that we've eaten and many things that we've taken into ourselves, and God has kept us. Ye shall serve the Lord your God, and he shall bless thy bread and thy water. And I will take sickness away from the midst of thee. Now that's what God is saying to his family. There shall nothing cast their young. That means there will be no abortiveness. There will be no, and of course I look at that in humankind as well as in the things we've set our hand to. The things that God has caused to be successful for us, and the things we put our hand to, he will cause to be successful. And our business dealings will not be aborted. And then our families, and just in the natural state of things, our children shall not be aborted. There shall nothing cast their young, nor be barren in thy land. In other words, we'll have a very fruitful land, and everything that we do set our hand to will be successful. And he says, the number of thy days I will fulfill. And I like to turn that last word around, feel full. The number of thy days I will fulfill and feel full. 2 Chronicles 16:9, think about this. For the eyes of the Lord run to and fro throughout the whole earth to show himself strong in the behalf of them whose heart is perfect toward him. So that's what the Lord is doing right now. If you wonder what God is doing, his eyes are searching to and fro throughout the whole earth, looking for you, watching over you, to show himself strong in the behalf of them whose heart is perfect toward him. You say, well, that leaves me out because I've done this and I've done that. My heart's not perfect. Well, you know, a perfect heart before God is a heart that will turn to him. It's not a matter that it's a heart that never misses it, but it's a heart that will adjust and he'll do the repairing. If I'll adjust my attitude, if I'll repent, when I miss it, I'll say, Father, forgive me. I'm sorry for this. And I repent to him, then he will repair. And it says that he'll show himself strong in behalf of them whose heart is perfect toward him. There shall no evil befall thee, neither shall any plague come nigh thy dwelling. Well, that means our home. That means our office. That means our workplace. That means this body. Because, see, the real me is dwelling inside of this body that you would see if you were looking. With long life, he says, I will satisfy him and show him my salvation. You know who he's talking to here? He's talking about Moses. But Peter said, I perceive of a truth, God is no respecter of persons. This is out of Psalm 91. Actually, verse 16 says, with long life will I satisfy him and show him my salvation. Now, let me see the hands of all who know how old Moses lived to be. All right, I see one hand in the room here. 120 years. With long life will I satisfy him and show him my salvation. I was on airline not too long back, and just in the airline magazine, there was a report there. It wasn't the Gospel Airlines. It was just an airline. And this is a doctor's report out of one of the magazines that you would read. And it said there that doctors have discovered, and by their examinations and by their tests and so forth, that the human body is designed to live, biologically designed to live 120 years on the earth. Bless the Lord, O my soul, and forget not all his benefits, who forgiveth all thine iniquities, who healeth all thy diseases.
1: O Lord, my God, I cried out to you, and you healed me. Psalm 30, number 2. He sent his word and healed them and delivered them from their destructions. That's Psalm 107:20. Pleasant words are as a honeycomb, sweet to the soul and health to the bones. That's Proverbs 16:24. And so I will say, I bless the Lord with all my heart, and I will bless the Lord and not forget the glorious things he has done for me. He forgives all my sins. He heals me. He redeems my life from destruction. He crowns me with a loving kindness and tender mercies. He satisfies my mouth with good things so that my youth is renewed like the eagles.
2: If you'd like to know the Lord Jesus as your Savior, you say, well, I've never called on the Lord that I'm remembering of it all, so you could just say this as simple as I did when I was a young boy. Jesus, come into my heart and be my Lord.
1: Jesus, come into my heart and be my Lord.
2: I'm going to give you one more chance to say this, to ask Jesus to come into your heart. And when you do, you don't have to beg him. He'll just come right into your heart. Jesus, come into my heart
1: and be my Lord.
2: And be my Lord.

0: We are Church on the Radio. I'm David Ingalls.
1: And I'm Sharon.
0: And would you like to be encouraged? Yes, we'd love to be encouraged, you say. Isaiah 58, beginning at verse 8. Then shall thy light break forth as the morning, and thine health, H-E-A-L-T-H, shall spring forth speedily, and thy righteousness shall go before thee. The glory of the Lord shall be thy reward. Then shalt thou call, and the Lord shall answer. Thou shalt cry, and he shall say, Here I am. If thou take away from the midst of thee the yoke, the putting forth of the finger, and speaking vanity, and if thou draw out thy soul to the hungry, and satisfy the afflicted soul, then shall thy light rise in obscurity, and thy darkness be as the noonday. And the Lord shall guide thee continually, and satisfy thy soul in drought, and make fat thy bones, and thou shalt be like a watered garden, and like a spring of water, whose waters fail not. And they that shall be of thee shall build the old waste places. Thou shalt raise up the foundations of many generations, and thou shalt be called the repairer of the breach, the restorer of paths to dwell in. Praise God. You know, Sharon testified, Sharon Ingalls, she testified earlier here, and I'm going to testify a little bit here just before we sign off today of Church on the Radio. When I was bound for hell, God saw me in right standing. When I was dead in sin, he saw me alive in Christ. And when I was sad, he saw me glad. And when I was poor, he saw me rich. My God shall supply all of my needs. Hallelujah. When I was unreliable, he saw me faithful. When I was weak, he saw me strong. And when I was in fear, he saw me bold and fearless. And when I was thinking small, he saw me thinking big. When I was bound through ignorance, he saw me informed and free. And when I was selfish, he saw me generous. When I was limited, he saw me with vision. When I was surrounded by obstacles, he saw me run through a troop and leap over a wall.

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girl growing up in Hamilton, Alabama. We met together in our Pentecostal church on Sunday nights. We weren't there out of routine. We were there out of a desire for God. We believed that His presence would be there. We expected that we would walk in one way and leave another. My sister would go over on the piano, and my mother played the accordion. I liked to play the tambourine.

Hello and praise the Lord, everybody. This is Barbara Williams of Surry County, Virginia. I've been listening and enjoying Oasis Radio for about 5 years now. I was looking for something good to listen to on the radio. Then I come across the station on my way to work. It must have been God. I just love the variety of good Christian music and songs, the words of encouragement, and various guests, and especially the Word of God. 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It's on all my radios at home, in my kitchen, my living room, and also my car. I tell my family and friends and co-workers about this station. Oasis family, keep up the good work and continue to spread the good news. 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

Psalm 103 from The Message. 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Like wild flowers, they spring up and blossom. But a storm snuffs them out just as quickly, leaving nothing to show that they were here. Yahweh's love, though, is ever and always.

I want to tell you a story now about a poor little lamb who was lost, and how his good shepherd didn't stop looking until he found him. I'm down in a well. It's cold and it's deep. 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Perhaps if I cry just as loud as

0: 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That's the way you learn a lot of things. Carefully look, look, and listen. Some things you see are confusing, some things you hear are strange, but if you ask someone to explain one or two, you'll begin to notice a change in you. If you will look carefully, listen carefully, that's a way to keep on growing. Carefully look, look, look, and listen.
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Remember Daniel in the lion's den? The same God that set him free is here to set us free right now. We all have things in our lives we need freedom from. And if God could deliver Daniel then, can he deliver us now? Yes, he can. God's word says this in Micah 7:8. Do not rejoice over me, O my enemy. Though I fall, I will rise. Though I dwell in the darkness, the Lord will be a light for me.

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fear thou not, for I am with thee. 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
1: Yes, this is Doug Wall. I live in Bermuda Dunes, California. 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